Yes, sir. It is Friday night. I'm feeling pretty fine. I'm live and in living color. No. We're not doing that. Don't you dare. I see what you tried to do there. Now, I purposely played the instrumental track earlier, but sorry, Jerry Lee, you only get one tune right now. We might play some more of you later. Anyway, sorry about that, folks. Let's start that over again. You can definitely tell this is an amateur programmer. All right, so good Funky Friday, everybody. Lonnie here with you on the Rock House. I am live and in living color. It is September 11th, 2026, the 25th anniversary of 9/11, unfortunately. But we're going to get through all that. We're going to be cool, calm, and collected. I'm queuing up some stuff here. Sorry. Pay attention to what you're saying to the talk to the folks, Lonnie. I want to give a shout out to all my normal listeners and welcome not a new listener, but new to me, in that we just became friends today on Facebook. That's a singer, local singer, songwriter, Miss Kim Gorman. Hi, Kim. And I was checking out some of her music on Facebook and really liked it. It's not rockabilly, but hey, everybody can't be perfect. You know, that's okay. And she has listened to me before, apparently, and was aware of me. Finally, after 25 years of doing the show, somebody's heard me. So now, instead of tens and tens of listeners, I have 11s and 11s of listeners. That just doesn't have a good ring to it, like tens and tens. I think I'll keep the tens and tens. Anyway, glad you're listening. Shouts out to all my loyal WEVL members. Shout out to all my loyal listeners. Got some requests up. As always, you can email me a request. Email me at Lonnie@WEVL.org. Lonnie is spelled L-O-N-N-I-E. Get those requests in to me, and if I've got it, I'll play it. If I don't, I won't. And nothing particularly special planned tonight. We'll do some requests here at the beginning. Play some stuff for Al and Jan. Play some stuff for Maddie. Might even send a song out to Kim, being a, quote, newish listener, new to me, but obviously familiar with the show, and I appreciate the nice things she said. And she's a fan of the station, so that's good. And Dennis, if you're out there, haven't heard from you yet, you hit me up, Bubba. And Stan, Debbie, all y'all that are out there listening, Lonnie@WEVL.org. Y'all know the email address to hit me up on. And, well, Amazon Music hit me, but I don't think they're requesting anything except money. Yeah, that's all they want, money. So, okay. So let me start with these requests. For Al and Jan, they wanted a couple of tunes. And, maybe, have I got that right? Yes. They wanted some Joe Clay, DuckTale. And Al always likes the Rocketeens version of Woohoo, which was used in a, I believe, a Razor or Razor Blade commercial or a Razor commercial many years back by a different band. I don't know if the Rocketeens re-recorded it for the commercial. It's not the original version, but I'm about to play that in a few minutes. But we got some Joe Clay first for DuckTale, and then the Rocketeens with Woohoo. So here we go by request. You're hearing it all here on the Rock House at WEVL Memphis. Play some music, y'all. Dadgum.

Rocketeens right there for Alan Jan with Woohoo. And then Joe Clay with Ducktail. Joe Clay out of Louisiana. Former bus driver who was discovered. Well, he was a rockabilly artist in the 50s. Kind of got forgotten, except for some people in Louisiana. Started driving a school bus and drove it for like 20 years or so. And got, quote, rediscovered. And that's what happened. Get on the mic, Lon, so they can hear you. There we go. Sorry about that. You got rediscovered. So anyway, next two songs go out to Maddie for obvious reasons. So let us stop yapping, start clapping along to the songs. Start off with some Little Richard. Send me some lovin'.

There you go. Turn the mic on. It works much better. Fair and Young, Alone With You. That also goes out to Miss Maddie. And I hope she enjoys that. Kim sent me a request, and I have no idea the artist she's talking about. So, Kim, come up with a rockabilly artist, and I'll play something for you if I have it. If I've got it, I'll play it. If I don't, I won't. That rule is always in place. I'm looking on this disc that I just played. I know what I want to play here. Let me take it out and start over because I want to, there's a certain song on here that's a well-requested tune, or it used to be a well-requested tune, and I haven't played it in a few weeks, so I do want to get to it. It's song number 6. Okay, that's easy enough. Cue this right up. Well, I'm trying to find some other stuff here to play. Here's a rock house classic, and it's from Mr. Tommy Sands, who was one of those guys who looked like Fabian and Paul Anka and all the pretty boys that they tried to, you know, who didn't rock quite as hard as Elvis. And then after Elvis went into the army, they wanted to tame rock and roll down a little bit. So they got the pretty boys who rocked, but not real hard and weren't as dangerous as Elvis was. You know, they didn't swivel their hips and leered at the girls in the audience and everything. So they got Tommy Sands, except that Tommy Sands could rock. And here's proof of it. The pretty boy who could sing rock and roll. Tommy Sands doing the worrying kind right here at the Rock House, WEVO Memphis.

Yeah, it's the Sprouts, Teen Billy Baby. Sorry. Hearing it all here on the Rock House with Lonnie, WEVL Memphis. I might play some more stuff off this disc. This is the volume one of That'll Flat Get It. So you always hear me talk about the Bear Family, That'll Flat Get It series. And this was the very first one. It came out around, let's see, I want to say 1999, and it was somewhere in there, 99, 98, I think. It doesn't list a year on this that I could find, but here it is. There it is. Here it is. I see it. What is it? I think it was all right. Oh, I'm sorry. Oh, wow. It was old when I found it. It came out in 1993. Okay. Wow. Anyway, I discovered them in 99, I think, at a used record shop in Middle Tennessee, oddly enough. And it was a double disc case, and the first disc they had thrown a Boxcar Willie disc in there. Now that screams rockabilly, doesn't it? But anyway, I had the RCA, and there's a ton of good stuff on here. That's why I'm looking to see what other track I want to play besides the Sprouts, and there's a whole bunch of stuff I can do. So, okay, we'll do this one a little bit. I do have two ladies that I want to play some songs, a song each for. The first one is, not in addition to Kim, who I discovered today on Facebook. A while back, I discovered a lady out of, I believe, Ohio. I think that's where she is. And it's, her name is Morgan. And Morgan is a huge, huge Beatles fan. Who isn't? But she does fun facts every day about the Beatles. Now, every now and then, I'll play a Beatle covering a rockabilly track or something. And I should have grabbed that today, and I didn't, but I didn't know I was going to be playing something for Morgan. I'm going to have to send her a message and let her know I'm playing something for her, because I don't think she's even aware I have a show yet. But she's a big Beatles fan, and of course she also loves Buddy Holly, who the Beatles loved, and they did one of his songs on one of their early albums. Excuse me, I'm sorry, the sinus is really bugging me. But I'm going to play that. It's going to be Words of Love. So we're going to hear Buddy Holly doing Words of Love. And then by request, the second request, she actually gave me some newer rockabilly bands that I'm not familiar with, but I'm going to look up when I get home. So thanks, Kim, for the suggestions. She wanted to hear a good rock house classic with Bebopalula from Mr. Gene Vincent. That I can do. So a tune for Morgan, Words of Love by Buddy Holly for Morgan. And then Bebopalula for Miss Kim. We're going to hear them live here, all on the Rock House here at WEVL Memphis.

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This is the time of year that the box turtle can be seen wandering about the land in search of food and a mate. Why not do a favor for a hard-shelled friend? Stop and carry the turtle to safety if you see it trying to cross a busy road. Turtles devour many harmful insects, and they're a gardener's friend. I reckon so.

Gene Vincent, and played two of those for Kim. We heard Bebopalula, which she originally asked for, and then we did a little Blue Jean Bop just for her. So thanks, Kim. Welcome to the show officially. Hope you're a long-time weekly listener now. If you haven't been in the past, welcome you into the Rock House family, and nice to make your acquaintance, so appreciate you very much. All right. You're listening to WEVL Memphis. This is Lonnie. This is the Rock House. We got hour and 20-something minutes left, so we're going to keep trying to do the rockabilly. Last week I had a request from one of my regular listeners, Dennis, and I couldn't find it on my various artist records, but I knew I had it in my That'll Flat Get It box. I've got one 60-CD case committed to That'll Flat Get It series, and there's 54 volumes. Volume 54 itself has never been put out. They went from volume 53 to volume 55. So somebody in Germany either can't count or they're just pulling our leg. Anyway, I grabbed the Chess volume out, which is volume number 10. And this was originally issued on Argo, which was a Chess subsidiary. You know, they had Chess and Checker, and they also had Argo. And this song was original on Argo, and I've got a That'll Flat Get It that covers Argo, but this wasn't on there, and I remember that it was on the Chess, and the Chess one is killer. There's going to be lots of tracks I can play off this tonight. But we're going to start off with Mr. Eddie Fontaine from last week's request. This is called Nothing Shaken, and depending on which various artist disc you have, some of them call it Nothing Shaken But the Leaves on the Trees, which is what he sings, and to prove that, I'm going to hit the play button. Here we go.

Yes, sir. Bobby Sisco right there. Bobby Sisco with Go, Go, Go. Then we had Jet Tones doing the Jet Tone Boogie. And had Rusty York open that set up with Sugar E. All of those on the Chess or Chess subsidiary labels. And we'll be hearing some more off of this album in shortly. And I'm checking right now. Okay. Colin emailed me at lonnie@wevo.org and said, thank me for my little tribute to the 9/11 people. And said, play some Johnny Horton. He always did patriotic stuff. And I have some Johnny Horton, but it's more the rockabilly stuff. So we're going to hear Cherokee Boogie. That's not necessarily patriotic, but it is a Johnny Horton track. And I'm going with what I've got to work with. So here you go, Colin. Here's some Johnny Horton for you. Little Cherokee Boogie, Hey Honolina, just for y'all, on the Rock House, Live and in Living Color on WEVO Memphis.

All right, Mr. Lou Josie right there with Why Did You Leave Me? And the great Mel Robbins, who was Hargis Pig Robbins, famed A-list Nashville session pianist under his rockabilly name Mel Robbins, with the one record he did that was rockabilly called Are You With Me? Usually I'll try to play the B-side or Save It, the A-side maybe, and I might do that a little later on, who knows. But it's 8 o'clock. You are listening to WEVL Memphis. My name is Lonnie. This is The Rock House. Another hour of great classic rockabilly for you. Again, hello to all my listeners. Hello to all the WEVL members. If you're not a WEVL member, I'll tell you how you can become one in a little bit. Stay with me for that. And right now, let's play a couple from the vaults of U.S. Decca Records. We're going to start off with the great Don Woody and You're Barking Up the Wrong Tree, and then Mr. Autry Inman with Bebop Baby. Let's check these two tunes out right here at the Rock House at WEVL Memphis.

All right, Bebop Baby. Of course, that's Mr. Autry Inman. And again, Don Woody. He was barking up that wrong tree before that. All right, we might hear some more from some of those folks a little later on. We'll just have to see. Right now, I want to do a definite rock house classic and a rock and roll classic, as well as rockabilly classic, a rockabilly staple, if you will, covered by many people, but none did it like better than the original, including Elvis, although he did a killer rockin' version of it. Of course, I'm talking, and I like to do songs and song parodies sometimes back to back, and I want to do that tonight. We're going to hear Carl Perkins doing Blue Suede Shoes, of course, his mega hit, the first record to top the country and the rhythm and blues and the, quote, rock charts, where they had popular music all at the same time. No other record had done that, become number one before Blue Suede Shoes. It would be Carl's only major hit, and he has lots of great songs that they just didn't chart well. And when you hear him today, it's amazing, because he could play, he wrote, he's an excellent guitar player, he wrote, he sang great, he could do it all, as they say. And yet, all his songs, some say it's because Sam Phillips focused more on Jerry Lee Lewis and not Carl, but at least Carl, while he was alive, still played those magnificent rockabilly songs. Anyway, we're going to hear Carl doing Blue Suede Shoes, and then we're going to hear one of the original country comedy duos of Homer and Jethro doing Two-Tone Shoes. And I played this before, but it's their parody answer song to Blue Suede Shoes. And I have a best of Homer and Jethro, a 20-track CD, and this song isn't on there, oddly enough. But they were great. Long before you had, of course, Weird Al Yankovic and the Roadhog and the Giesenslaws and Pickard and Bowden and all those other people who were doing country comedies in the 80s and 90s, whatnot. In the 50s and probably late 40s and early 50s and 60s, you had Homer and Jethro. So here's some Carl Perkins followed by Homer and Jethro for you. You're not going to hear this anywhere else, but right here at the Rock House on WEVL Memphis. Right here. Right now. Well, it's

I went to a dance at the Cimarron. I danced all night with my new shoes on. I darned near danced myself to death. The tongues in my shoes was a patent.

If it feels like it's hot enough to fry an egg on the sidewalk, it probably is. 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

All right, that is Hoyt Johnston, or Johnson, I'm sorry, Hoyt Johnston. Little Bo Peep, Little Boy, say it right, Lonnie. Little Boy Blue, he is talking about Little Bo Peep, but it's Little Boy Blue. The great Roy Orbison, who does our theme song, Rock House, that was one of his rare times when he was on RCA for like a hiccup or so, and that's one called Almost 18, great, great rocker tune. Mr. Gordon Terry with It Ain't Right preceded him. And then we had the Morgan Twins with Let's Get Going. And we're going to get going. We still got about, 8:22. So that would be 8 minutes. So 38 minutes left of the Rock House. Takes us up to 9 o'clock. At 9 o'clock, we'll have the best of Cap'n Pete's Blues Cruise from 9 p.m. to midnight. Excuse me. Throat's just not working. Sorry, y'all. That'll be 9 p.m. to midnight for the best of Cap'n Pete's Blues Cruise. 3 hours of Stone Cold Blues from the man who did them the very best down here for 26 years. Sorry, the late, great Cap'n Pete, Mr. D. Henderson. You can see what all the fuss is about if you have not heard the show before. He was, like I said, he did 26 years here, and we lost him in 2008. But we have played his show since then because it's just that special and it's that good. And if you want to get on here to the real blues and go, as B.B. King would say, way back up in the alley, listen to Cap'n Pete's Blues Cruise, the best of Cap'n Pete's Blues Cruise from 9 p.m. to midnight right here at WEVL Memphis. And speaking of WEVL Memphis, we exist thanks in no small part to our WEVL members, and we would love to have you as a WEVL member if you are not one already. 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All right, let's get off in some more rockabilly here and have us a good old time. Let's hear from Curtis Gordon. Hadn't played him in a little while. And we're going to hear Rompin' and Stompin' and then some great Sonny West with Rockola Ruby. Y'all remember Rockolas, those jukeboxes. You can still buy them. They ain't cheap, but you can still buy them. And so we're going to hear Sonny West tell us about the Rockola Ruby. Let's see. Mr. Benny Ingram is going to tell us about Jello Sal. And then Bill Sherrill, who later became Billy Sherrill, the Nashville producer. Bill Sherrill and the Deltones doing Cool Cat. And Cool and Cat are both spelled with K's. So, go figure. Reading is fundamental. Don't mess with illiteracy, all right? Let's check these four tunes out right here at the Rock House at WEVL Memphis.

Bill Sherrill and the Deltones with Cool Cat right there. And Benny Ingram before that with Jello Sal. All right, we'll get back to those in a little bit. Right now, we're going to hear some more Chess recordings, a couple of them anyway. We're going to hear the great Dale Hawkins of Susie Q fame doing one called La Do Dada. I played that one a few times before. And then the Fairlanes with Little Girl, Little Girl, right here at the Rock House at WEVL Memphis, y'all.

All right, that's the Fairlanes with Little Girl, and Dale Hawkins before that with La Do Dada. All right, let's get on, keep this music going here in my last 20 minutes or so. We'll start off with Whitey Pullen doing Walk My Way Back Home. Then Tracy Pendarvis and the Blue Notes with It Don't Pay. And then Al Runyon and Baby Please Come Home. And then one of my favorite rockabilly band names, Pat Cupp and his Flying Saucers. Cupp is spelled C-U-P-P. And Pat Cupp and his Flying Saucers with Do Me No Wrong. So let's hear these four great tunes right here, right now on the Rock House at WEVL Memphis.

Woo. Pat Cupp and his Flying Saucers. Baby, don't you do me no wrong. I hear you, man. I only got a few minutes left, so I'm going to be less talk, more music, which everybody really loves when I do it that way. We're going to hear Jackie Lee Cochran doing his classic Ruby Pearl. And then the Five Shavers Brothers send this one out to Maddie also, even though she's probably not listening by now. And then we're going to hear Baby Don't Leave Me. And if I got time, I may play another one. I knew I'll shift on down and play some more here. May try to get in a little Peanuts Wilson Cast Iron Arm. That's a Rock House classic. We'll see what we can do right here, right now on the Rock House at WEVL Memphis.

0: not a taking a map with me, boy.
1: All right, Peanuts Wilson, Cast Iron Arm. We got time for one more. We're going to hear from Tom Tall and the Tomcats and Stack of Records. I want to thank all the WEVL members and all the listeners that listen to me week in and week out. Appreciate y'all. We'll see you all next week with some more great rockabilly. Stay tuned for the best of Captain Pete's Blues Cruise. Here's some Tom Tall. Maybe. Okay, let's try this.

Okay, your friendly announcer hit the wrong button. It was not Tom Tall. That was Gene Malte with Crazy Baby. But it still takes us up to the best of Cap'n Pete's Blues Cruise. Coming up in just a few seconds, you are listening to WEVL Memphis.

most of my blues and important compositions were written on Beale Street or in that vicinity. I liked the life of Beale Street. It was exciting. So much so that I was 2 years trying to write a number called Beale Street, but I couldn't find words for it. One night, after leaving my office, and it was after midnight, I passed by Pee Wee's saloon. Next to it was a barber shop. This barber shop was open, say, about 2 o'clock in the morning. I said, come on, let's go home. What you staying up so late for? He says, I haven't closed up because ain't nobody got killed yet. And I struck myself and said, that's it. My brother Charlie says, what is it? I said, it's the Beale Street Blues. And I went home and wrote the words to the Beale Street Blues that night. And when we speak of the thought nobody got killed yet, I looked up the history of Memphis, and it had the record of being the most murderous city in the world. And when I think of those days, how glad we were to get a job for $2 and $2.50 a night. To think what a little song can do for a man and for a city. I'm happy to tell you that since those days, Memphis has torn down the old market, cut a street across Beale, and named a park or square for me. It has built a $200,000 W.C. Handit Theater, and they do so many things that make me know that I've been rewarded in more ways than one, and especially without having to take the account of the dollar.

All right. Good evening, Radio Land. Yeah, the time is 9:18, and you are listening to WAVL Memphis. Oh, yeah. Right here on a crisp, cold Friday night. Right here in Memphis, Tennessee, the home of the blues. All right. Yeah, we thank Lonnie again for another great rockabilly, rock house, classic rockabilly with Lonnie. From 7 to 9 each Friday night on the Rock House. Great show again, Lonnie. Thank you so much for being here on WEVL and here to the Blues Cruise with your Rock House. All right. We on with the Blues Cruise there with Dr. Isaiah Ross from around Tunica, Mississippi, all through the South, Clarksdale, Tunica, Memphis, Hot Spring, all around. Dr. Ross been all around. Done his one man band. And we did Memphis Boogie, Shake 'em On Down, Down South Blues. Then we did a little speech by Mr. W.C. Handy, the father of the blues. And Dr. Ross again, Shake My Hand. Right here on WEVL, your volunteer station, we'll be here. Nothing happened to 12 midnight with nothing but down home blues. I hope you stay tuned and sit back and enjoy some great blues on your volunteer station right here in Memphis, Tennessee.

Stagger Lee was a bad man. They goes down in the coal mine one night. Robbed the coal mine. There's gambling down there. And they placed themselves just like they wanted to be, so they wouldn't hit each other when they were shooting. Money lying all over the floor. There's one bad guy down there, he thought he was. That's Billy DeLine. So he had a big 45 laying down by the side of him. When they got placed, why, Stagger Lee spoke to him. He says, boys, look at the money lying down here on the floor. Says, what would we do if old Stagger Lee and them was to walk in here? This guy picked up his 45. He says, I wouldn't make a bit of difference. Says, Stag's gun won't shoot a bit harder than this one. About that time, Stag knocked his hat off. And his partner, taking care of the rest. When he knocked his hat off, he kind of remembered that was Stagger Lee. And he come as begging like this.

All right, the time is 9:56, and you're listening to WEVL Memphis. Yeah, that was Smokey Pryor from Mississippi. Pistol Packin' Mama. And open up that set was Matt Murphy, Way Down South. Oh, yeah. Ed Bell, Hambone Blues, Barefoot Bill's Out Blues, Tootie Out Blues, B.B. King and Roger Haley, The Thrill Is Gone. And we went to Mississippi. Oh, we did two by B.B. King. Yeah. Okay, well, yeah, with Eric Clapton, The Thrill Is Gone with Eric Clapton. And Mississippi John Hurt, keep a Knockin', Stagger Lee, and Hop Joint. Then we went to Smokey Pryor, Pistol Packin' Mama, right here on WEVL Memphis. Captain Peace, Blues Cruise. Yeah, it was B.B. King from his album, 1980th Anniversary, I believe, of B.B. King and Friends, right here on WEVL. Okay. I hope you stay tuned. I'm kind of off tonight. I always do be, but I'm a little extra off tonight. But we're going to be all right. We're doing nothing by Smokey Pryor.

0: 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For more information about him, please visit WEVL.org.
1: Here come old Todd Walker for his good gin.

The time is 10:28, and you are listening to WEVL Memphis, Captain Peace Blues Cruise. Yeah, on a crisp cold fly tonight, right here on WEVL. Okay, we on that set with Ed Bell, Frisco Whistle Blues, Carry It Right Back Home, Booker White, Parchment Farm Blues. He made that, he did some time in Parchment back in the day. Parchment Farm Blues and Gin Blues. The Hound Dog Taylor, Let's Get Funky, Blues for Susie, and with the Lewis Fulton. Hound Dog Taylor was discovered by the founder of Alligator Records there in Chicago, and he went Hound Dog was performing it, and he seen him, and he said, this guy got to be recorded. And that's how Alligator Records started. He said he just was going to record Hound Dog Taylor and forget it, and come to find out he made a company out of Alligator label, right there in Chicago, record label. Igloo, yeah, okay. Oh, he said this man had to be recorded. And Lewis Fulton, Sun Going Down, he was portrayed in Ray Charles' movie. Ray Charles did piano for him back in the day, and he was talked about in the Ray Charles movie. Lewis Fulton was born, I did know, I forgot what year, but he was born in Oklahoma and raised by Indians, Lewis Fulton. Oh, yeah, he was some of the top blues guys back in the day. Oh, he was rare. Everybody's talking about Lewis Fulton, Ray Charles, Charles Brown. You can just go on and on back in the day. These great artists used to have on WLAC Nashville, all over Mississippi, wherever you could hear some blues. Oh, yeah. Yeah, you hand it all right here on WVL, your volunteer station. And I wondered how this, you know, it just be a year for everything. Blues used to be popular back in the 30s and 40s and really up into the half of the 50s. Blues died out. People's got, so they didn't like it, I guess. But blues has made a real comeback. Yeah, blues made a real comeback. 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See photos and playlists. Become a member and a lot more. That's WEVL on the web at WEVL.org. We did some Smokey Pryor. I get it right. I told you I ain't had myself tonight. I don't know if I'm froze up or what. Some Smokey Pryor. I talked to Smokey Pryor a few years back, and he told me that they found out he could blow a harmonica, and he had to blow, I believe he said, a bugle. See, he had to blow it, I believe he said, like every morning, every other morning or something, while he was in service. He said they found out he could blow a harmonica, and they said, well, if you blow a harmonica, you can blow a bugle. So he had to do that. Smokey Pryor. All these blues guys has got real stories, and most of them are true. You know, exaggerate on most anything, but most of these blues guys can tell you some stories. I like to listen to them. Oh, they can tell you some stories that if you didn't know, you wouldn't believe it.

Oh, he come down here with a tour going to Helena, Arkansas with the King Biscuit thing over there doing that year. It's been a few years back, not many. And I got a chance to meet Charles Brown, and I thought he had forgot it. I said, give me your autograph, I can take to my wife. He said, okay. So he walked off, and he come back about 10 minutes later. He said, you thought I forgot you, didn't I? I said, no, Charles, I didn't think that. But I did. I told him I didn't, but I did. So he come back and give me an autograph and talk with me a while about, you know, history of the blues down through the years and stuff, Charles Brown. Now, he did that Black Knight, I believe, back in the late 40s. And so many done did it. That wasn't the original sound just like it, but that was another cut. But and then the Nighthawks, they got 11 minutes and some seconds of the same tune that was did back in the late 40s. We just might as well hear that one. The Nighthawks, Black Knight.

0: Oh, yeah, some Tennessee blues there with Hammond Nixon tapping that thing. Dr. Dave was on my show last Friday night as a guest, and he's involved heavy in this particular album here, High Water. Hammond Nixon passed away, I believe, something like 1984 or 83. I can't say right this minute, but that's about pretty close. I get it together. Hammond Nixon from Brownville, Tennessee, did all that great blues with Dave Evans tapping that thing, and the judge, he pleaded Viola Lee blues, and My Baby Left Town. And I mean, you know, that's some Tennessee blues, all this stuff original come out of the South, all this great music, and spread it, and people's taking their lyrics and different notes and made their own thing. That's the way most music go, but we is into blues right now, and we talking about the blues. And I got a phone call from Brett Flemings that do Soul Steel on Saturday night from 6 to 9. He said he enjoyed the Nighthawks. Yeah, right here on WEVL. Said he really enjoyed that. It was 11 minutes and some seconds of the Nighthawks. And speaking of Nighthawk, Robert McCullough, he was the original Nighthawk. He was born in Helena, Arkansas in 1908. I thought it was 1908, but some more records here show he was born there in 1909. He passed away in 1967 in Helena Hospital, Helena, Arkansas. Robert McCullough, but he called himself Robert Nighthawk. That's the way he went down his history. A friend of mine used to chauffeur him around at night from place to place and say he had an old raggedy car and break down on the road, and they stay all night. Sometimes they get stuck half gravel and half mud, and he was driving in the daytime for a little old laundry there in Shelby, Mississippi, and he would pelt clothes through the country during the day, and at night he'd hook up with Robert Nighthawk and chauffeur him around playing the guitar and doing blues, and couldn't get back to the main job in the daytime. That's some portion of the blues. But we're going to hear a cut from Robert Nighthawk, the original from Helena, Arkansas, and he called this Bricks in My Pillow.
1: Look, this is Hubert Sumlin, and you are listening to WEVL Memphis. Thank you.

Yeah, that was the original Robert Nighthawk. This guy, he was on WVL with me when we was on Rainer. This guy I'm talking about used to run around with him and working at the laundry and with Nighthawk when we was on Rainer Street back in the 80s. Yeah, but he come in. I got the tape of that, but I can't find it right now. But he was on the Blues Cruise talking about Robert Nighthawk when he used to run around all over the country with him at night. And he said they would get real cold in the winter times, be cold, so they couldn't go nowhere, so they'd make a fire right in the middle of the road. And sit there all night like at a campfire in the middle of the road. Yeah, that's another one of them good blues stories, and it's real. It really is. It's real.

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1: Oh, yeah. Everything, everything.

Oh yeah. Now, when I was a young boy, at the age of 5, my mother said I'm gonna be the greatest man alive.

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D. Cap'n Pete Henderson hosted the Blues Cruise from 1982 until his untimely death in July 2008. 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

Ah, yeah, the time is 11:32, and you're listening to WEVL Memphis. 11:32, and the day is the 18th of January of 2008, right here in Memphis, Tennessee, on WEVL, your volunteer station, Captain Pete's Blues Cruise. Okay, we did Charles Brown, Drifting Blues, Coco Taylor, I Don't Care No More, Muddy Water, Crawling King Snake, Coco Taylor, Fight You Like a Man. Muddy Waters again, I Am Hoochie Coochie Man. Oh, Henry Thompson, what we just heard. Cairo, and If You Love Me. Cairo, Illinois. Oh, W.C. Handy said, on some of his letters around, some of his flowers, that I read, said he wondered about Cairo. He said the blues singers, you know, they sang about Cairo. He said he wondered, was it 2 foot down south or 2 foot up north? What did they mean about Cairo? What's so special about Cairo? Well, Cairo, that's just blues. They're just singing blues, you know. They can just pick up something, just be riding along and sing a blues song, a hymn, a blues song up, and that's it. Ain't no special thing about that, no more than that. All right, you hear it all right here on WEVL. And what we just heard with Henry Thompson, I used to hear my folks talk about this guy there, Shelby, Mississippi, this family there, Thompson. He said it was a big family there around Shelby, Mississippi back. Back in the day, that was probably before I really was born. My granddad, let me just talk about the Townstons. They're around Shelby, Mississippi. That's where Henry Thompson, that's where his family came from, around Shelby, Mississippi, back in the day. And I just think about things I used to hear the old folks talk about, and it was so, so real. Oh, let's see. Time 11:35. We have about 25 more minutes right here on WEVL. And I just enjoy coming up doing the blues cruise. We just go to St. Louis Jimmy, I believe. He the one wrote this song about going down slow, St. Louis Jimmy. Back in the day, I can't remember all this stuff. I have to jot all that stuff down somewhere so I know what to talk about. But I can't remember all this stuff. It's a lot. Then sometime I can just flip it out, and sometime I can't, you know. Old man time. Old man time, it makes a change.

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Mr. Engineer, please, turn your train around.

town ain't got no railroad fare. I'm bam-o-bam, and I

Yeah, the time is 11:57, and you're listening to WEVL Memphis. 3 minutes on the Blues Cruise, 3 minutes left. All right, we open up. That was with the St. Louis Jimmy, Going Down Slow. Mercy D, Have You Ever Been in the Country? Scrappy Blackwell with Brooke Berry, same sound, Blues in Trouble. What we just heard was Snooker Eagles. That's all right. And that was Jesse Fuller. Key to the Highway. Okay. Key to the Highway. Right here on WEVL. Good night, folks. God bless you. I hope you enjoyed the Blues Cruise. I really do. I hope you enjoyed the Blues Cruise as well as I enjoy coming up, sitting in on the Blues Cruise and doing some history, but this is what it is. Yeah, this is history. It's kind of hard to hear this type of music on airwaves. It's a few out there, but it's kind of hard to hear this type of blues music, I know. Okay, back in the... way on back there. Good night, folks. God bless you. Take care. Stay warm. And take care of yourself. Good night.

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It's time for the Bluff City Barn Dance. 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Next up, you're going to hear from the graduates of the Sunny Mountain Bluegrass Academy, J.D. Crow, Paul Williams, and Dole Lawson, doing the Lubin Brothers number, Do You Live What You Preach? 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

And that was the Kathy Kallick Band, I'll Not Be a Stranger Up There. You heard it on the Bluff City Barn Dance coming to you on WEBL FM 89.9. That song kind of puts the old Ridge Runner in an old-time mood, so we're going to bring up Jeremy Stevens and Tom Mint. They say, Don't Forget to Pray. Following that, Troublesome Creek String Band says, Keep Your Hands on That Gospel Plow. And we'll start things off with Dry Branch Fire Squad. Ron Thompson had a birthday last Saturday. I forgot to mention that, but we're going to get him up here to do one called When Heaven Comes.

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Bill and Charlie Monroe taking a ride on my Savior's train. That's the old timer for the first hour of today's Bluff City Barn Dance, but we got more to come. We're going to set the Barn Dance Wayback Machine for the mid-1960s for some bluegrass gospel from folks like the Stanley Brothers with He'll Save Your Soul Yet. We'll have a live track from the Kentucky Colonels, Look at That Cold Jordan, and we'll finish up with Lester Flatt, Earl Scruggs, and the Foggy Mountain Boys, Troublesome Waters. And to lead things off, here's Jim and Jesse and the Virginia Boys, and they say, Sing unto Him a New Song.

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The Churchman, bringing us back to the 21st century with a song about a new kind of maker's mark. Closing out our first hour here on the Barn Dance, you're going to be hearing from Darren and Brooke Aldrich. It'll be worth it after all. Buddy Milton will close us out with the 90 and the 9, and we'll start things off with Jerry Sally. Jerry needs a drink from the River of Life.

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This is the Old Ridge Runner, broadcasting from downtown Memphis, Tennessee at 89.9 on the FM dial, WEBL.org on the World Wide Web. Welcoming you to this morning's edition of the Bluff City Barn Dance. Bringing you the finest in bluegrass from the early years on up to the present day, with a little bit of that old-time country string band sound thrown in so you know where it all got started. So roll up out of the bed, head on down to the kitchen and get the coffee started. 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

Getting the second hour of today's Barn Dance started with Longview, featuring the lead vocal from James King, I've Lived a Lot in My Time. Next up on the Barn Dance, the Earls of Leicester say, All I Want Is You. And we'll follow that with Peter Rowan, Riding on That Midnight Train. And to kick things off, here's Ricky Skaggs and Kentucky Thunder doing that one about sawing on the strings.

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Pat Enright and the Nashville Bluegrass Band have got those gambling barroom blues, and they're singing those blues on the Bluff City Barn Dance, coming to you on WEVL FM 89.9. And we're going to be calling on Tony Rice and the Bluegrass Album Band. Tony's so sad, he says, "Nobody loves me." And we'll call on the father of bluegrass after that to play a tune for you called Southern Flavor. Finishing up with Jimmy Martin and the Sunny Mountain Boys and their guest, Ralph Stanley. I'm going down that road feeling bad, and starting things off with David Grisman getting back together with Red Allen. Darling, you toyed with the toy heart.

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And for this hour's Barn Dance Old Timer, we're taking a ride on that Train 45 with G.B. Grayson and Henry Witter. Let's head back to the 1950s for some bluegrass from folks like Mack Weisman, the voice with heart wants to know, how could you forget me so soon? After that, Lester Flatt and Earl Scruggs have got you on their mind. And we'll finish up with Hilo Brown and the Timberliners. That girl says to him, get lost, you wolf. And we'll start things off with the Lonesome Pine Fiddlers. I'm feeling for you, but I just can't reach you.

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Good morning to you, Captain. That's Bobby and Sonny Osborne picking a little bit of those Mule Skinner Blues here on the Bluff City Barn Dance, bringing you the bluegrass on Volunteer Radio, WEVL. Then we move the time machine on up to the 1960s. We're going to hear some fancy banjo picking from Don Reno, a number called Clear Skies. And the Dillards are going to be Walking Down the Line. We'll follow that with Jim and Jesse and the Virginia Boys, Take My Ring Off Your Finger. And we'll lead things off with the Country Gentlemen, the classic lineup. Here's one called The Bluebirds Are Singing For Me.

Ray Gore and his friends, including C.J. Lewandowski of the Pole Ramblin' Boys. That just goes to show you. As we get the third hour of today's Barn Dance rolling, you're going to be hearing from Ralph Stanley, too, and the Clinch Mountain Boys on the Breaks of the Cumberland. And we'll follow that with Daniel Grindstaff and the Uptown Troubadours and the old-timer Corina Corina. And finish up with another old-timer from Appalachian Roadshow, all about Rosalie McFaul. To start things off, here's bluegrass legend Larry Sparks. The Lonesome Rambler is going to tell you what things were like way back when.

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Ferris and Jason Romero and a song called Cannot Change It All. We're going to get into a little bit of a new old time thing for this next set here on today's Barn Dance. You'll hear a fiddle tune medley from the Goodbye Girls. But right before that, you're going to hear banjo ace Victor Furtado and his friends. They're going to do their take on a Flatten Scruggs number called If I Should Wander Back Tonight.

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And there's a song that'll bring a tear to your eye. The Carter Family Says There's No Telephone Up in Heaven. Let's get into some songs from the early days of the recorded country music. We'll hear from Clarence Tom Ashley, one of the earliest versions of Dark Holler. Frank Hutchison will follow that with the story of the Boston Burglar. Then we'll hear some fiddling from Uncle Eck Robertson. There's a brown-skinned gal down the road somewhere. We'll finish up with a classic from Charlie Poole and the North Carolina Ramblers, Take Me Back to My Sweet Sunny South, and we'll start things off with Clyde Evans and his band. Clyde's going to tell you how he got his

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Getting our final hour of today's Barn Dance started with Sam Grisman and his project doing a little jam grass on a Grateful Dead tune, Ramble on Rose. Coming to you next on the Barn Dance, you're going to hear from Kenny and Amanda Smith. They're going to do their version of the Dillard's Been the Whole World Round, and we'll follow that with A.J. Lee and Blue Summit driving Nails in My Coffin. Billy String's got himself a new album out. I know a lot of folks out there like to hear Billy pick the flat-top guitar, so we're going to turn him loose on a number called Blue Water Breakdown.

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Uncle Dave Macon, and his message to you is honest confession is good for the soul. And when you hear the Dixie Doo drop, you know it's time to start closing out today's edition of the Bluff City Barn Dance. We do it as we always do with the big three from the early days of bluegrass. Lester Flatt, Earl Scruggs, and the Foggy Mountain Boys, followed by Bill Monroe and his Bluegrass Boys, leading off with Carter and Ralph, the Stanley Brothers. And the song for today is Keep a Memory,

bluegrass fans, that's going to do it for this week's edition of the Bluff City Barn Dance. The Old Ridge Runner would like to thank you all for tuning in today. I hope that you enjoyed my program, and I invite you to come on back next Saturday, 6 a.m. bright and early, for 4 more hours of bluegrass and old time here on WEVL FM 89.9. Stick around and give a listen to Strands of the Celtic Knot, coming your way next here on Volunteer Radio. The Duke of Earl, Robert Campbell, will be here to take you on a musical trip across the Atlantic Ocean to the British Isles. Y'all enjoy your weekend, and we'll see you back next Saturday.

Good morning, friends of folk and traditional music from Wales, Scotland, Ireland, and beyond. 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

Zachary. Got loads of good music queued up for you today. Our first finale will be from Wales, of course, for a while. I'll be introducing you to a new harp player. She's really fine. I think you'll enjoy her music. Then we'll slide into some birthday celebrations and commemorative day celebrations. And then we will launch into a little bit of silliness. Our first bit of silliness involves Silly Wizard. And then later on in the program, we'll get into some Silly Sisters music. So sit back, get silly with us. Bye.

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Awesome. Heavy music from the Hebrides, all the way from the Isle of Uist. That's the group Ben Lee. A selection entitled Dram by the Fire. Before that, it was a song from the 1700s, 1770s actually, written by a man who was leaving Scotland because he could no longer hunt the deer on the Isle of Skye. That was sung by Annam, Fiona McKenzie of Annam. From Airlog 7, we had a nice brisk set of tunes, Welsh tunes. Carrig Lavar gave us a piece featuring the Welsh bagpipes, and that was a selection entitled Tom Dick Akuru. Mari McMillan in the number 2 position in this opening set. And we opened with another Welsh group, Menedyd on Them, a selection entitled Cui Melan Ola. Now you're up to date, I'm up to date, we're all up to date, we're all here at Strands of the Celtic Knot, trying to listen to some good old Celtic music. I hope you'll find something of interest in today's program. The next segment features more Welsh music, this from a harper you're probably unfamiliar with. She was actually born in England, a border town between Wales and England called Oswestry. I've been there. It's a nice little village. Always proud of her Welsh roots in rural Montgomeryshire, eventually moved to Swansea to go to university and began studying Welsh and harp and traditional music. She learned traditional music through listening to others and through experimenting because there were no tutors available to teach her the traditional tunes. Soon after taking up the harp, I forgot to tell you this lady's name. It's Delith Jenkins. But soon after taking up the harp, Delith became a member of the Swansea-based group Cromlech and later co-founded the highly acclaimed instrumental trio Aberjabber, both pioneering groups in the Welsh folk music revival. She has toured Europe and America, and her latest collaboration is with fiddle-playing daughter Angarad Jenkins, a member of the Welsh powerhouse group Callan. So you already know about Angarad, so I won't go into detail. She's just a superhero already. The album you're about to hear music from is called Adnabod. It was nominated in 2014 as the Welsh Album of the Year. In addition to her work in music, Delith has also worked as a composer and an actor for many theater companies in Wales. Currently, in addition to her performances, she plays at weddings and other functions and leads Welsh music harp workshops. So, music from the mother-daughter duo known as DNA. You know how people often in writing use the letter N in its lowercase form to indicate or to stand for an ampersand. You know why you can't even create the ampersand? I don't know. It's DNA as in D and A, Delith and Angarad. Okay, got it? Here goes.

a dose of DNA for you, as in Delith and Angarad Jenkins from Wales. From the CD Ad Nabod, we heard five tracks featuring Delith on the harp and her daughter Angarad on fiddle. Angarad, of course, a member of the supergroup, the Welsh supergroup Callum. Oh boy, fine stuff. We'll have more from this CD in future installments here on Strands of the Celtic Knot. But coming up next, we want to celebrate a couple of birthdays. The first one belongs to Mr. Samuel Johnson, born September the 18th in 1709, English poet, essayist, literary critic, and lexicographer. He was born above his father's bookstore. He was a sickly child, suffering from scrofula and poor eyesight, but he was also very strong-willed. He was tall and large-boned, and had quirky tics and mannerisms as a man. Lived in poverty much of his life, but he overcame that with his prodigious wit and intelligence. Honorary degrees came to him from Oxford University, a Master of Arts degree, and two doctorates from Trinity College, Dublin, and from Oxford University. He was co-founder of the Literary Club of London, which included a distinguished bunch of intelligentsia: the painter Joshua Reynolds, Edmund Burke, Irish statesman, orator, and philosopher, David Garrick, actor, Oliver Goldsmith, Irish novelist and playwright, Edward Gibbon, historian, and the fabled economist Adam Smith, who once remarked, "Johnson knew more books than any man alive." Yeah, I believe that. His magnum opus for the lifetime, though, was A Dictionary of the English Language, published in 1755. It took 9 years to complete and was the primary lexicon in the English language for 173 years, until publication of the 10-volume Oxford English Dictionary in 1928. He wrote a little book called A Journey to the Western Islands of Scotland, and it's that component of his life we're going to concentrate on right now. We'll celebrate Mr. Johnson's trip to the Hebrides with a stunning piece of music performed by the 78th Fraser Highlanders.

78th Fraser Highlanders, The Journey to Sky. You know, earlier I mentioned Dr. Johnson's wit. Here's a good example of it right here. This is one of the disadvantages of wine. It makes a man mistake words for thoughts. Our next birthday boy to celebrate is Michael Cusack, born September the 20th, in the year 1847, Irish teacher, professor, journalist, sports promoter, and founder of the Gaelic Athletic Association. He was born near the Burren in County Clare, taught public school in various towns around the country, then became a professor at Blackrock College. Subsequent jobs included editor of the United Ireland newspaper and founder and co-editor of the Celtic Times, a weekly paper dedicated to native Irish games, athletics, and Irish culture. In 1877, in Dublin, he opened an academy for the purpose of preparing students for civil service examinations. Students also participated in rugby, cricket, rowing, and weight throwing. In the 1880s, Cusack began to focus on the indigenous Irish sports, particularly hurling, with weekly matches in Phoenix Park becoming popular attractions. He attended the first meeting of the Dublin Hurling Club in 1882, then founded a club of his own in conjunction with his academy in 1883. Cusack convened the first meeting of the Gaelic Athletic Association for the Preservation and Cultivation of National Pastimes on November the 4th, 1884, in Tipperary, thus giving birth to the GAA, whose charter specifically mentions the sports of hurling, Gaelic football, handball, and rounders. We're going to celebrate Mr. Michael Cusack with a couple of pieces, the first one by the group Slitter, who take their name from the puck that is used in the game of hurling. Then we'll bring up Eddie Linehan to tell us a story about a famous hurling match. You're listening to Strands of the Celtic Knot on WEVL Memphis. I'm Robert Campbell, Duke of Earl, your host for this radio program.

0: There's a saying in Ireland that God is good and the devil isn't so bad either, if you know him. That's the bother, of course, getting to know him in the right way. This man, Larry, he lived with his wife, Sarah, in the County Limerick. But even though he was a strong farmer, Sarah was stronger. And she had an awful hatred for the drink, which was unfortunate because Larry liked it. Anyway, at that time, at funerals and at all other kinds of outings, whatever else there'd be plenty of drink there because 'twas cheap and the people were fond of it. Now, someone in the parish died, and of course, Larry had to go to the wake. Couldn't be decent not to send a few prayers after the soul of their neighbour. But when he was going out the door, Sarah said to him, "Hi, be warned. Don't touch a drop, and be home early. Say your prayers and come out of it like a good man." Well, of course, 'twas one thing to say it, but another thing to keep your promise, because when he went in the door of the wake house, the first thing that was put into his paw was a crock of poutine. Well, no, like I say, he was the man who was fond of it, and so he said, "Well, one want to me and he had him." But, of course, one led to two, and two led to three, and the night slipped on. People were in a very sad mood, of course, and he didn't feel he could walk out. But some time during the night, or the early hours of the morning, a little thought came into his befuddled mind, and the thought was of Sarah at home, waiting for him. Oh, he said, "I must be going." And he made his way to the door, and out to the pillar of the gate, and put his back against the pillar, and said, "Will I take the short road, or will I take the short road, or will I take the long road? Oh, what am I saying, or where am I going?" In the end up of it all, he said, the sooner he saw home, the better for himself. So he took the short cut across the fields with him, and he knew that way as good as any man in the parish, day or night, drunk or sober. He was making fine progress until he came to this little stream that was in his way, and there was no bridge across the stream, only a plank of timber going across. Well, with the confidence of all drunken men, he put his leg on the plank, and the other leg in front of it, and the other leg like that again, and going fine he was, until he came to the middle, and his courage deserted him, and he got a fit of the shakes and the staggers, and the plank went down into the water, and Larry got the first bath he had in 6 months. Well, he came up the other side, and he spluttering and coughing the water out of himself, and when he stood on the bank, he looked back and said, "The devil take me if ever I come this way again." He went home, and squelched home. But I'm telling you, Sarah was waiting for him, and she wasn't long drying him out with the fiery sermon that she preached him about useless blackguards and latchikos walking the roads of Ireland at night when they should be at home in their beds. Ooh, I'm telling you, he was the quiet boy for a number of weeks. He promised he'd stay off to drink forevermore, and maybe he would have, but the neighbours of that place had no consideration for Larry and his problem. They would be dying, and a short while after that, didn't another one of them head for eternity? "Oh, well," says Larry to his wife, "I'll have to go to the wake again. 'Twouldn't be right not to put in the appearance." "Look," says she, "if you come home in the state like you came before, you'll sleep out with the dog tonight. I am warning you, don't touch it." "All right," says he. "I won't have a drop. I had that before," says she. "I mean it this time," says Larry. Well, he kept his word. He didn't have a drop. He had several drops. And on in the night, like before, he came out and planked himself at the pillar of the gate again and said, "Oh, which way will I go?" He wanted to take the long way, but something told him to take the short way. Of course, 'twas the drink talking inside in his mind, and he went the short cut. Came to the same stream of water, forgetting the words that he said before. He made for the plank, and this time he was determined to get across, and believe it or not, he did. And he turned around on the other side, and he said, "Bet you that time I did." And he was just turning to go home when, there in front of him, he saw the tall, tall man silhouetted against the moon. "Oh," says Larry in a small little voice, who are you, sir?" "Larry, do you remember the words you said when this way you came last?" "I do," says Larry, and something was dawning on his mind now. "Well, now, I'm the man himself. and none other, of course, than the devil was there. And he put out his hand, and put his arm into Larry's arm, and he said, "Be coming on now with me, like a good man. We have a long distance to go." And Larry felt the heat off of that fella, but he could do nothing about it. He was turned around and led away from his own house. And they were going on for a good while of the road, and Larry was getting more and more sober at every step. He had to. He knew now that all was lost if he didn't think fast. So he said, "They tell me that you're a great man. Is that true?" "Of course I am," says the devil. Humility was never one of his virtues. "And they tell me you can do anything you like." "Indeed I can," says the devil. "Could you make yourself as big as an oak tree?" "Why wouldn't I?" says the devil. "Simplicity itself." "Show me," so says Larry. And with that, the devil breathed in and swelled up and up and up until he was the size of an oak tree. And Larry now pretended to be frightened. "Oh no, no," says he. "Come down to your own size, quick. You're frightening the life out of me. Don't do that." And the devil breathed out and shrank down to himself again. "God," says Larry, "that was very impressive." And they walked on a small while. And then Larry said, "Well, now, I suppose everything grows up. And that wasn't too hard a trick to do, but can you grow down? Could you make yourself as small as a little terrier dog?" "No more bother," said the devil, and he breathed out like that, and shrank down and down until he was the size of a little dog. "Very nice," said Larry, "but could you make yourself as small as a bee?" "Why wouldn't I?" says the devil. "Watch this." And he shrank further down until he was only the size of a bee. "Hold that a minute," says Larry, and he pulled off his purse from around his neck, the purses with the laces on them that they used to wear long ago, and he opened the lace of the purse and he says, "Could you jump in there?" "Of course I could," said the devil. "Jump in, so, do it." In went the devil, and the minute he was into the purse, Larry pulled the lace, tied a knot in it, and says, "Ha ha, you're inside now, and 'tis there you'll stay." Well, the devil cursed and swore, and the smoke now and the sulphur was coming out from between Larry's fingers, but he wouldn't let him out. "Ha ha, my bio," says he, "inside now is where you're going to be for a long time." And Larry walked home, twirling the purse between his fingers, and he was a good start to the way home, when what should he see at the side of the road inside in the field? Only the two teams of strong men playing hurling, welting the ball up and down and over and back around the field. And Larry, of course, being a great hurling fan, he put his two elbows down on the wall and looked in. But then one of the big men inside hit the schlitter a welt and sent it out over the sideline and into the next field. And, oh, the cry went up, "You dirty gommel, you have our ball lost. The game is ruined. Out there," says the captain, "and find that ball." And off went my man, the big fella, and his two hands dragging off of the ground, trying to find the ball outside among the blackberry bushes. "What'll we do now?" says the captain. "We have no spare schlitter." "Hold on," says Larry, "look." And he took off his purse. "Here, try this," says he, and he threw in the purse to them, and the captain caught it. "A queer ball, surely," says he, "but we'll do." He threw in the ball between them, and they started again their game with renewed ferocity up and down the field, and they broke what bones the devil had. Well, he screeched and roared, but of course they couldn't hear a word he was saying because of all the excitement in the teams. They were out from the game a fair bit when the man in the next door field says, "Hi, I have the schlitter." Threw it into them, and the captain came over and he says, "Larry, thanks very much for the ball. Here it is. I hope 'tis all right." "Oh, 'tis grand," says Larry. "You played a wonderful game. I'm proud of you." And he took the purse, and there he was now on his way home, humming and twiddling the purse between his fingers. Sarah was waiting at the door and her hands on her hips. She meant business. But Larry walked past her, like she wasn't there at all, thinking to himself, of course, if he got the better of the devil, why wouldn't he get the better of Sarah? He walked in past her, and at that time in Ireland, every house used to have a big dresser, and up on top of the dresser there'd be a chest where the family would keep the valuables, like the envelopes that used to come home from America with all the money in them, things like that. And he got the chair, Larry, and went up in it, put up his hand and rose the head of the chest and threw in the purse. And all the time Sarah was watching him, and her two eyes glued to this purse, or whatever it was. "What's that?" says she. "Never mind it," says Larry. "Where's my supper?" There was always men in Ireland that time who'd come home, and first thing they'd ask was for their supper. And of course praying was fierce, tiring work, and thirsty work, and hungry work. "All right," says she. I'll get the supper, but I want to know what's inside there." Larry sat down and they had their supper, but he wasn't telling her. And they sat under the hob after the supper, having a drop of tea, and every now and then Sarah would look up at the chest, but no information from Larry. Bedtime came, and they went to bed, and still no information, and there now was Sarah inside in the bed, and she scratching and itching over and back, over and back. You'd know that there was something on her mind, and when she got Larry to sleep, she crept out of the bed and down the stairs, silently, got the chair, up on it, put her hand into the chest and rooted around inside until she found the purse, brought it down, over under the hob with it, sat down and opened the lace. And the minute she did, out flew the divil, hit her a slap in the face, knocked her into the ashes, chair and all, head over heels, and struck the front door, bang, and out into the night with him. Oh, the tore and the thatterara in the house. Larry, of course, he thought there were robbers. He jumped out on the floor and down the stairs quickly in his nightgown, and the minute he saw what was happening, and the purse lying at one side, and Sarah on the other side, he said, "Oh no, you didn't do it, did you? You would interfere. Where is he?" "Where is who?" says Sarah. "The devil that was inside in the purse, of course." "Oh, lots of shit. Why didn't you tell me he was in it? How did I know?" "Well, women," says he, "could you be up to him? I'll tell you. There was words in that house that night, and I don't know what was said, and I don't want to know. All I do know is that the people of Ireland, they had the best opportunity of any people ever to keep the devil in his place that night, and they didn't. And of course, he wasn't caught since. Out there he is now, wandering through the world, as we are told, for the ruin and destruction of souls. And he needn't be."
1: Storyteller Eddie Linehan and Irish music group Slitter celebrating Michael Cusack, the founder of the Gaelic Athletic Association. You know, there's a chapter right here in Memphis, Tennessee, too. Yeah, if you're interested, you could probably locate them. Up next among our birthdays, we have Mr. John Loudon McAdam, born September 21, 1756. He was a Scottish engineer and road builder, famous for introducing coal tar as a binder for stones in the road-making process. He moved to New York and made a fortune in his uncle's counting house as a young man, and upon returning to Scotland in 1783, he bought a large estate at Sauchery, assumed management of the Kames Colliery, which supplied coal to the British Tar Company, and became a trustee for the Ayrshire Turnpike. He moved to England in 1802 and became Surveyor General of the Bristol Corporation. He wrote two treatises. One of them bears the somewhat auspicious title of Remarks on the Present System of Road Making and Practical Essay on the Scientific Repair and Preservation of Roads, and argued that roads should be raised above the surrounding ground, mounded for good drainage, and constructed from layered rocks and gravel in a systematic manner. You know, that same very basic principle is followed today. We're going to celebrate Brother Loudon McAdam with a couple of selections of music. The first one from the Dubliners called Hot Asphalt, and it's about the road building process and about a lot of Irish workers in that process in England. The second will be coming from the group Ocean, featuring Tony Cuff on vocals, To Pad the Road with Me.

You know, we're coming up pretty fast on the autumnal equinox, one of the four solar calendar quarter days, generally celebrated on or about September 21st. This year, the equilibrium will reach us in this hemisphere on September the 23rd. There'll be equal daylight and equal nightlight. There'll be equal daylight and equal night. We're going to celebrate the autumnal equinox with a piece of music written by Adrian von Ziegler. He is a Swiss composer with a penchant for Celtic music. He has completed four collections of Celtic tunes. We're going to hear from collection number four, a selection simply entitled Equinox.

And that brings us up to the silly component of today's program. Yeah, the first half of the silly component will be a CD from Silly Wizard featuring several selections from their 1987 release called Kiss the Tears Away. Then after that, we'll go to Silly Sisters, who are Maddie Pryor and June Tabor, from their CD No More to the Dance. Really fine music coming your way. Hope you'll curl up somewhere, maybe with your favorite beverage, out on your patio or in your breakfast room or in your living room, wherever you happen to be, and enjoy these next few minutes of music.

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Andy M. Stewart on the vocals there, singing a beautiful traditional Scottish love song called the Loch Fay Boat Song. We also heard Andy on lead vocals in one of his compositions to open this set of music from Silly Wizard, The Queen of All Argyle. This version of Silly Wizard featured, in addition to Andy on vocals and tenor banjo, Phil Cunningham on accordion, whistles, keyboards, mandola, acoustic guitar, and backing vocals, Martin Haddon on bass, acoustic guitar, and string synthesizer, and Gordon Dagger Jones on acoustic guitar and boron. Came out in 1987 on the Shawnee Records label. It's entitled Kiss the Tears Away. Time now for our second silly component of today's program, Silly Sisters, two very talented English ladies who sing traditional music very, very well. We'll have a CD called No More to the Dance. We'll just kick it off right now.

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0: a little silly sister Lanyap from Andrew Cronshaw, producer and engineer for the CD that you were listening to previously from Silly Sisters called No More to the Dance. He does some pretty unusual things. He likes to explore music and explore different textures and different rhythmic patterns. And I can tell you what you were listening to with the Silly Sisters. We opened with What Will We Do? Then came The Barring of the Door. Then the song Blood and Gold, followed by The Tear and Mohacks. Then it was Cakes and Ale. Interesting, Cakes and Ale first appeared in music as a catch by Henry Purcell in 1690, and generally celebrating the good life, or things that were good about life. As a concept, Cakes and Ale shows up in Aesop's Fables, the fable of the town mouse and the country mouse. Better beans and bacon in peace than cakes and ale in fear. Also in this Silly Sisters set, after Cakes and Ale, we had the Agincourt Carol. Then it was How Shall I Your True Love Know? That was pulled from one of Shakespeare's plays, Hamlet. And we concluded there with Hedger and Ditcher. And the two lanyaps you heard were Vale of Keppoch and Deer on the Slope from Andrew Cronshaw. Time for our last finade of the day. This one will take us back a few years. The group from Scotland, from the Glasgow area, called the Clutha. They named their group after the ancient Latin word for the River Clyde. They represent sort of a transitional group going from traditional traveler people style of presenting songs into a more contemporary Celtic band sound. The CD you're about to hear from is entitled Live from Harvard. They were one of the first Scottish folk groups to successfully incorporate fiddle, pipes, and traditional Scots songs. They were formed in 1964 by three young librarians and a former colleague, all from Glasgow's renowned Mitchell Library, which is rich with collections and archives, which they certainly avail themselves of. They champion Scottish traditional music throughout tours in Europe, Scandinavia, and the United States, were three-time Cayley Band winners at the TMSA competitions. Their last performance was actually an impromptu version of Down in the Wee Room during their induction into the Scottish Traditional Music Hall of Fame in December 2014. So why don't you just pull up the old easy chair for a few minutes and listen to this music captured live at Harvard in 1981, I believe the recording was. The actual recording was lost for several years and then finally released in 2018. Welcome, the Clutha.
1: Good evening. I'm going to present a program, as you just heard, of Scottish traditional songs and music. We're going to start off with Ronnie Alexander on guitar. In fact, I'll just introduce the group right now. Ronnie on guitar, Gardina McCulloch.
2: Mm-hmm.
1: Who many of you have probably heard. Lost her voice. She's now got it back, and we hope she's in good voice tonight. She was fine just in the back there of my running through. Tom Johnson on chamber pipes, that's the small bagpipes, and the big Scottish Kiel Moore, but no, it's not, it's Piermore, I always get that wrong. And myself, Erlen Boy, on fiddle, and I sing a wee bit for the concertina. Callum Allen on fiddle on the right hand side here.

0: Thank you.
1: This next song is a whaling song, or a song about hunting the whale, called Farewell to Tarawatha.

0: you very much.
1: Thank you.
2: This next one is called Hi Jeannie Hi. And this tells the tale of a young lady married to an old man. And she doesn't like the idea very much at all. Her neighbours and friends give her various pieces of advice on how to get rid of them. Some tell her to carry him to a well and drown him. Others tell her to grind him in a mill. But she takes her own advice and carries him to a plane where she ties him to a bundle of straw, and he's so light and frail that he just drifts away in the wind.

0: Thank you very much.
1: I'm going to start off with a slower Aldous Saffron kilt and end play some of a quicker Scottish dance tune.

We've got to move way north again to the Orkney Islands. This time, this is a nonsense song. It's called the Dearness Ram. Many of you will know the Derby Ram, and some of you that were at the SMU Estetford would have heard this version.

the Kluta. A bit of hyperbole there regarding the attributes of one Dearness Ram. Prior to that, we heard Tom Johnstone. And there's no wonder that the piping was excellent, because both Tom and his predecessor, Jimmy Anderson, were members of the famous Muirhead & Sons pipe band, 8 times grade one winners of the World Pipe Band Championships. It's about all of the sand we have in the hourglass here for this installment of Strands of the Celtic Knot. I want to thank you for joining us today. It's been a pleasure knowing that you're out there and listening. I hope you found something of value, or at least of interest, in today's program. If you did, come on back next week. Bring a friend, bring a companion, bring a random stranger, even bring a family member if you want to, and travel with us on this journey we call Strands of the Celtic Knot. I'm going to leave you with one more selection. We'll update the world of the Great Highland Pipe just a little bit, alongside Rare Air from Celtic Canada.

There's Casey Chambers and her band, including her dad, Bill, from the album Campfire with Go On Your Way. I'm Ed Durmeyer for Through the Cracks, following an excellent edition of Robert Campbell's Strands of the Celtic Knot every Saturday right here on Volunteer Radio, WEVL 89.9 FM, and on the web at WEVL.org. Right now, Ruthie Foster is joined by Larkin Poe for a song called Come On Up that they co-wrote from Ruthie's album Just Say Yes. Ruthie Foster and Larkin Poe right here on Through the Cracks and WEVL.

There's Ray Wiley Hubbard from his new one, Reel to Reel for Reel, with Look What the Cat Drug In. And before that, Delaney and Bonnie did Things Get Better from the album On Tour with Eric Clapton from 1971. And that band also included Future Dominoes, Carl Rattle on bass, and Bobby Whitlock on keys, and Jim Gordon on drums, and also Dave Mason on guitar. This is Through the Cracks on Volunteer Radio, WEVL 89.9 FM. I'm Ed Dermeyer. And if you'd like to find out more about WEVL and what's happening here, then join us on Facebook and Instagram. 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Coming up in this next set, we've got Jen Mize from her album Mornings and Wisdom. I'm with her covering John Hiatt. But first, here's Jimbo Mathis, recorded live on Through the Cracks in the WEVL studios in September of 2014 with Tallahatchie.

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We just still love playing it. It's one of our all-time favorites. And thanks for listening.

0: Memphis' own Keith Sykes with his latest single, Occupational Hazard. And before that, Jen Mize did Deep Water from her album Warnings and Wisdom. I'm With Her did John Hyatt's Crossing Muddy Waters from their Sing Me Alive collection. And we started with some Jimbo Mathis live in the WEVL studios. You're tuned to Through the Cracks here on Volunteer Radio, WEVL 89.9 FM. And if you have a request for the next edition of Through the Cracks or a comment or a question about something you hear today, you can email me at ed@wevl.org. Coming up next, former Memphian Jed Zimmerman from his album Shed Light. That's coming up right after this message.
1: And they're off. There's Dad on the inside reaching for the TV remote. Mom looks at Jimmy. Jimmy takes his feet off the table. Kelly with the...
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There's Piaita Brown, joined by Amos Lee for a song called Drink Inside from Piaita's latest album, Dreamin' Of. And before that, former Memphian Jed Zimmerman did Back Home Down in Memphis from his album, Shed Light. I'm Ed Durmeyer for Through the Cracks on Volunteer Radio, WEVL 89.9 FM. 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Coming up in this set, we've got Chrissy Hynde joined by the late Mark Lanegan of Screaming Trees and Queens of the Stone Age. Memphis owned Star and Micey with a recent single, Biggest Fan. But first, Wendy Bucklew from her 1994 album Painting Sidewalks with a song called Good Answer.

0: There's the Jayhawks from Sanctuary Park, their new one, with a song called Leap of Faith. And before that, Chrissy Hynde was joined by the late Mark Lanegan of Screaming Trees and Queens of the Stone Age for the old Elvis hit, I Can't Help Falling in Love with You, which was written by George David Weiss, Hugo E. Peretti, and Luigi Creatore. Before that, Memphis music from Star and Micey, and we started with Wendy Bucklew. It's happening on Through the Cracks in Volunteer Radio, WEVL, 89.9 FM. I'm Ed Durmeyer. Coming up next, we got Drew Holcomb and the Neighbors from their album Dragons. That's coming up right after this very important message.
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0: There's Jessica Hoop on independent listener-supported volunteer radio WEVL Memphis from her new album Long Wave Home. That's a song called Playground. And before that, Drew Holcomb and the Neighbors did Family from their album Dragons. I'm Ed Dermeyer for Through the Cracks here on Volunteer Radio, getting into the second half, the second hour of the program just about now. I hope you can stay with me, and if you have a question, a suggestion, or a comment for me, you can email me at ed@wevl.org. Right now, Andy Ratliff from his self-titled album with a song called, well, I'll let him tell you about it.
1: Yeah, you know, down in Tupelo, the boogeyman, he's known as Josh Tutus. And when I was a little boy, I started acting up, cutting a fool. My dad would always say, son, you better tighten up or Josh Tutus is going to come get you.

There's Scott Miller in the Commonwealth from Reconstruction with Neil Young's Hawks and Doves. And before that, Elizabeth Cook did In Your Veins from her new album, Great Television. This is Through the Cracks on Volunteer Radio, WEVL, 89.9 FM. I'm Ed Durmeyer. And I'd like to remind you that if you dig what we do at WEVL, you can help us keep doing it by becoming a member. $40 or more automatically makes you a member for a full year, and you'll receive a bumper sticker and a year subscription to the quarterly program guide. 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Right now, Memphis music from Graham Winchester and his latest album, Feeling Like Dealin', and a song called There's a Man.

0: There's Terry Allen and the Allen Family Band, Blood-Sucking Maniacs, featuring Sophie and Lucky Marlowe Allen with a medley of Family Tree and Heartbeat. And before that, Lyra Lynn did one called Cherry Tree from her album Comic Book Cowboy. 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I'm Ed Dermeyer. Coming up next, Hayes Carl from his album We're Only Human. That's coming up right after this message.
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There's Margaret Glaspie from her new album, I Am Both, with a song called Michigan. And before that, Hayes Carl did What I Will Be from We're Only Human. I'm Ed Dermeyer for Through the Cracks on Volunteer Radio, WEVL, 89.9 FM, and on the web at WEVL.org. I've got some time to go in the program. I hope you can stick around, and be sure to stay tuned at 3 for E-Town every Saturday right here on Volunteer Radio. Right now, Richard and Linda Thompson with the title track to their 1982 album, Shoot Out the Lights.

There's Jess Klein from her latest album, Dreaming Aloud, with Angel Choir. And before that, Madeline Peru did Alan Toussaint's Everything I Do Gonna Be Funky From Now On, from her album, Secular Hymns. That's just about all the time I have for today. I'm Ed Durmeyer, and I'd like to say thanks for listening, and thanks especially to all of our members for making all this possible. Because you know we can't do what we do if you don't do what you do. Stay tuned for E-Town coming up next here on Volunteer Radio. Take care of yourselves, take care of each other, and I'll see you next time for another edition of Through the Cracks, right here on WEVL Memphis.

0: foothills of the Rocky Mountains, it's E-Town, with this week's guests. From Los Angeles, singer-songwriter Lucy Clearwater. From the nonpartisan think tank Energy Innovation, Silvio Marcacci. And currently based in Nashville, The Brook and the Bluff. I'm Helen Forster. Right now, join me in welcoming our host, Nick Forster.
1: Thank you, Helen. Thanks. Welcome, everybody, to E-Town Hall. We are going to have a classic E-Town show today. We got all the ingredients that you've come to know and love from an E-Town show. We've got a band from the South. We've got a kind of a gentle singer-songwriter from the West. We've got a renewable energy specialist to talk to us. Another unlikely combination of excellent ingredients that will, I'm sure, turn into something delicious. So Lucy Clearwater is here. She grew up in the Bay Area. She moved to Los Angeles right after high school, and she's been making some really great original music down there with a circle of friends. Really talented singer and musician. She is here. Silvio Marcacci is here. He's going to help us get up to speed on all of the choices we make around our energy use and all the various energy sources. He'll familiarize us with some choices being made by others that are not always necessarily the best. But all of that stuff is going to be revealed in time. And up first, we got a band that got its start when two guys from Birmingham, Alec Bolton and Joseph Satine, they got together when they were in college at Auburn, when they started an acoustic duo named after their neighborhoods back home. They kept at it. They kept writing songs. They added friends until they had a band. They moved to Nashville. They made more records, including their latest, which is their fourth full-length LP. It's called Werewolf, and these guys are here. So please help me welcome to the stage for their first visit to E-Town, The Brook and the Bluff.

He says, y'all are so quiet. This is crazy. Thank you for that.

0: Thank you guys. Thank you very much.
1: That song's called Gone for the Weekend.
2: The Brook and the Bluff, Joseph Satine, welcome. Welcome to E-Town.
3: Yeah, thanks for having us. This is great.
2: Yeah, man. Hey, Birmingham, Alabama. I don't know much about it. I don't think I've ever been there.
3: Okay.
2: You grew up there.
3: Mm-hmm.
2: Nice bucolic, urban southern town.
3: Yeah.
2: Lots of trees.
3: Yeah, tons of trees. That's probably my favorite thing, actually, about Birmingham is all the trees and the nature and stuff like that.
2: And you named your band after a couple of neighborhoods.
3: Yes, we did,
2: And to be clear, it was Mountain Brook and Bluff Park, right?
3: Yes, Mountain Brook and Bluff Park.
2: Yeah, those are the neighborhoods. Okay, cool. And in Auburn, was that like you're definitely going to go there? Were you thinking of other schools to go to? Or is that's where you go if you grew up in Birmingham?
3: I feel like a lot of people in Birmingham, there's like we don't have pro sports, so it's either you're born into an Auburn family or an Alabama family.
2: Yeah.
3: I was born into an Auburn family.
2: Okay. Were you there during the Tommy Tuberville coaching era or was that?
3: We were a little bit after. I got there the year after we won the national championship. So the year after the Cam Newton year, the year after it was fun to be there. We got there.
2: Although, yes, I mean, not the best look, perhaps, the Tommy Tuberville legacy.
3: It's aged awfully.
2: It hasn't aged well.
3: That guy sucks.
2: Yeah. More on that another time. When you guys first got together, what you were playing covers because you hadn't written a bunch of songs. So what songs did you play?
3: We played a lot of like Beatles stuff. We would play stuff that we thought like drunk college kids would want to hear also though, but stuff that we also like kind of wanted to play. I remember Two of Us by the Beatles was one of the ones that we really loved to play.
1: That's a Sugar Ray.
3: Oh, we played some Sugar Ray every morning. Yeah, that was awesome. It was all over the map.
2: You guys had both been singing in choir, right?
3: Yeah, so we all grew up in choir. I was in choir from fourth grade through the end of college. They all sang in high school, and John sang in college too. So
2: amazing. Yeah. Well, the vocals are so good in the band. It's great.
3: Thank you. Yeah,
2: three parts. It's cool. It's really good to hear everybody sing.
3: Yeah.
2: And you've been making records for more than 10 years now. A little bit. Your first EP came out, I think, in 2014 maybe or something.
3: I think this is the 10th year.
2: Everybody's still getting along because that's key in a band.
3: Yeah, I mean, Alec and I have been friends for almost 15 years now, so that's like kind of crazy to think about. And John and Kevin are brothers. They have no choice. We're all getting along.
2: You know, I totally can hear the Beatles influence in your stuff and maybe CSN or who else were your influences other than just pandering to the fraternity parties?
3: Frank Ocean was really big for me. In 2012, Channel Orange came out, and that kind of like changed a little bit of the trajectory for like me. I thought I was going to be a choir teacher, and I heard that record, and I was like, well, maybe this is something that would be fun to do, is like write songs and try and get into that. John Prine is another huge influence for me. I grew up, my first concert was John Prine and Nancy Griffith. My parents took me to that show in Birmingham, whatever year it was. I was tiny. I barely remember it, but it's cool to have that as my first.
2: That's a very cool ticket into music. Yeah, that's really cool.
3: Yeah.
2: Well, listen, I think it's remarkable that any group of musicians can hang together for a number of years and still get along and still be creative. Yeah. It's hard. It's hard to do. It's hard to actually also to make music and produce it and record it and get it out there and get noticed. That's hard to do. Mm-hmm. You guys have definitely gotten noticed. You have a ton of plays on the internet. It's just like, how did that happen? It's just like remarkable.
3: I have a theory about that. Our song was called Masks, and at the time there was a Future song that was really popular. It's called Mask Off. In the Spotify days, when you would search the word mask, that Future song obviously was first, and then our song was right under it, and it wouldn't play recommended songs. It would just play the next song on the search bar. So I think that there were a lot of people listening to Future, and they said, I think I'm going to check out this band, The Brook and the Bluff, after Masks played.
2: So
3: that's probably not true, but I like to think that. Yeah.
2: And then 5 years later, everybody's wearing a mask.
3: It was unfortunately, unintentionally.
2: Well, however it worked, and you guys are doing great. So thanks for stopping by. Let's hear some more music. Welcome back, if you would, Brook and the Bluff.

0: That's the Brook and the Bluff. Joseph Satine, John Canada, Alec Bolton, Micah Von Schimmelman, and Kevin Canada. The latest CD is called Werewolf. They will be back to play some more music a little later on in the show. Brook and the Bluff.
1: Your visit to E-Town is made possible in part by the Scientific and Cultural Facilities District, or SCFD, one of the largest cultural funding mechanisms in the United States, supporting nearly 300 organizations in the greater Denver, Colorado area. 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

0: I'm Nick Forster. You're listening to E-Town. Brooke and the Bluff are going to be back to play some more music in a little while. And coming up, Lucy Clearwater is here. Wonderful singer and multi-instrumentalist. She'll be out in a little bit. Okay, so 35 years ago, I had this strange idea that somehow I could help find a solution to climate change by using music as a great unifying force, bringing people together, raise issues around energy and agriculture and transportation, and then quickly get back to music and let the information and the conversation sink in. Here we are 35 years later, and it didn't work. CO2 levels are 18% higher than they were when we started back in 1991, but we're still trying because that's what we do, and we're going to keep trying. That's what we do. This week is no exception. We've got some great musicians. We also have a really well-informed guest who's been looking at the climate issue, clean energy, especially for about 20 years. He's the senior director of communications at the nonpartisan think tank called Energy Innovation. He's on a bunch of boards. He's an author. He's a columnist, a media person. Please welcome to E-Town, Silvio Marcacci. Silvio, welcome. Welcome to E-Town. I want to ask, how did you get from your work in politics back in New Jersey into this whole other career raising issues and sharing information about clean energy? How did that happen?
1: I started out working in Democratic politics in New Jersey. And, after a while, you have to work for politicians and, maybe they have things you don't agree with. So I decided to completely change tracks and I moved to Washington, D.C. to not work in politics. And I started working at a big PR firm in their sustainability group. And eventually, if you work in energy, you understand that we are burning lots of things and creating this blanket in the atmosphere that is making our world far hotter and far harder for humans to live in.
0: Yeah.
1: And so I went into it, and it's been my life's work. I couldn't imagine doing anything else.
0: Yeah, that's cool. And when you started, of course, as now, the science was pretty clear.
1: Yeah. In late 80s, this famous climate scientist, James Hansen, testified before Congress and said, this is going to happen.
0: Yeah.
1: Turns out he was right, and no one did anything. The last 20 years haven't really gotten it done, but, we're going to keep trying.
0: Yeah, we're going to keep trying. We are again on the brink of an energy crisis based on the reliance on Middle East oil.
1: Yeah.
0: Other countries are moving a little faster than we are towards clean, renewable energy sources and electric cars and energy dependence, and independence. We are actually now forcing, I think, some coal plants to reopen or keep some aging coal plants open for reasons that I'm unclear on.
1: Yeah, it's a really important point that a lot of folks don't know about. So coal in the U.S. around 2000 was half of our energy mix, 50%. Right now it's about 15%. And in 10 years, that number is expected to fall in half again. Unfortunately, in the last couple of years, coinciding with the Trump administration, there have been many actions taken by the administration to, give taxpayer subsidies to coal plants that are uneconomic or, to roll back clean air standards that, have been encouraging these things to go offline. And all those coal closures really have occurred because the utilities and their regulators see that this is the most expensive and also the dirtiest source of electricity.
0: Yeah.
1: And it doesn't make sense for them anymore. So they
0: doesn't make economic sense.
1: It's incredibly expensive. It's gotten more expensive, and coal increased 28% in cost from 2021 to 2024. That's twice the rate of inflation. And so, all these utilities are closing them down because they don't need it anymore. Clean energy is cheap. It's abundant. We have so much of it. It's domestic. It can't be offshored. It's not subject to those volatile international price swings like you're seeing with oil in the Middle East.
0: And if it doesn't make economic sense for the utilities, that means energy bills are going up. And I wonder, do you think people understand their energy bills when they get them in the mail? Do they kind of know what's going on?
1: This is the thing that most people don't understand about oil and gas, is that it's sold on an international market. Yeah. And anytime there's a war, those prices spike, right? And that's beyond our control. And so they're taking this thing that they pull out of the ground here and, damage our communities, and they're shipping it abroad. They're going to sell it to whoever wants to pay it.
0: The highest bidder, yeah.
1: Yeah.
0: Silvio, you're kind of a bummer, aren't you? It's just kind of like...
1: Okay, let me be optimistic.
0: Yeah, let's. What can we talk about that's like...
1: 99% of the electricity generation that's going to be added in the U.S. this year is solar and batteries, right?
0: That's
1: because
0: great.
1: They're so cheap.
0: Yeah.
1: And we do have these solutions at hand. And if you look at what, you know, the global emissions and the temperature forecasts have happened, the curve has bent down. It's better. The forecasts are better than they used to be. But we still have a lot of work to do.
0: Yeah.
1: And there are a lot of Republicans who quietly will enact these policies that help get clean energy onto the grid. And it's just a difference of separating the rhetoric from what's really happening. Because
0: yeah.
1: if you really look at what's happening, it's happening faster than we thought. Costs are coming down faster than ever. Deployment is happening faster than ever. We just have to speed up.
0: Yeah. And I know that human behavior really makes a difference, because certainly during COVID, the atmosphere improved. Things got better. There were, you know, the behavior changed. Exhausts and pollution yep. was diminished. The technology's here, and it's getting cheaper.
1: The cost thing is what really motivates people. Rooftop solar, people install it all the time because it's just cheaper. And, you know, there's a lot of conservatives out there who like having control over their energy bills and like having the freedom to choose yeah. what they can do. And we don't want to get caught up in partisan stuff. We just want to get it done.
0: Yeah.
1: And so you look at costs. You look at how it makes people's lives better. And there's a lot of positive stuff to think about there.
0: If people want to learn more, if they're listening to this, is there a website they can go to find out all the stuff you're working on?
1: Sure, energyinnovation.org. We have a Substack, The Power Line. That's where I kind of let my hair down a little bit and, you know, maybe talk a little bit more rhetorically than I would up here on the national audience. So,
0: energyinnovation.org.
1: Yes, sir.
0: And direct action, just get people to become better informed and take a look at their energy use and their energy sources.
1: You can go to your school board. You can go to your local public utility commission. You can go to your state legislature and you can make your voice heard. People have a lot more power than they might think.
0: Yeah.
1: Also, you can also vote with your wallet and you can say, I'm going to install solar. I'm going to buy an EV. I'm going to install a heat pump. You know, we have a lot of control and together I think we can make a difference.
0: Yeah. Well, thanks so much for the work you're doing and thanks for stopping by.
1: Thank you for having me.
0: Silvio Marcacci, Senior Director of Communications at the nonpartisan think tank called Energy Innovation. Thank you, Silvio. I'm Nick Forster. You're listening to E-Town. The Brook and the Bluff are going to be back in a little bit. Right now, I want to tell you about what's coming up. Lucy Clearwater, according to her bio, was born in a bathtub in a cookie factory in Northern California. I do know that she was a precocious musician, starting out on the violin and then branching out to a host of other stringed instruments. She was a music teacher at 12 years old. She has been steadily working on her craft as a guitarist and singer and songwriter. Her debut record, I think, is called People Don't Equal Possessions, but I'll let her clarify that. Really glad she's here. Please help me welcome, also for her first visit to E-Town, Lucy Clearwater.

Thank you. How about Broken the Bluff? That was so fun. I was just like, yeah, I feel really privileged to get to share the stage.

0: Thank you.
1: Yeah, Lucy Clearwater, welcome to E-Town.
0: Thank you so much.
1: Yeah, such
0: happy
1: a good
0: to be here.
1: Okay, so naming your record, including an unpronounceable symbol, what do you call it, your record?
0: I call it People Not Possessions.
1: People Not Possessions, okay.
0: Yeah.
1: Great. And I mentioned the thing about born in a bathtub in a cookie factory.
0: Oh, yes.
1: Was that your family business, or what was that?
0: Yeah, my aunt ran this cookie factory near Oakland, California. And my dad was working there at the time. And my parents wanted to do a home birth. There happened to be a bathtub in the cookie factory. I don't know why.
1: A water birth,
0: there was one of those. But and then
1: there you
0: done.
1: Are. Yeah. That's a great launch story. I mean, you know, not everybody has a good launch story.
0: Yeah, I remember when I was like 16 and I was starting to do music more and people were like, oh, you need your elevator pitch and it needs to be like one sentence. And so I was like, okay. I was born in a bathtub in a cookie factory. That's one sentence.
1: Yeah. And you must have taken like Suzuki violin lessons when you were a little kid.
0: I did, yeah. My mom was my violin teacher. She put a violin in my hands when I turned 4 and I was like,
1: yeah.
0: There you go.
1: It's hard to skip practice when your mom's the teacher.
0: Yeah, that's true. Yeah, just at dad's house sometimes. I would make up songs that weren't the songs that I was supposed to be practicing and just improvise. And then my dad would be like, great, which one was that? And I was like, that was Mozart's.
1: Yeah.
0: And he'd be like, great, play it again, the same exact thing. And I'd be like,
1: busted. Yeah. And you were a music teacher when you were 12. Like, who are you teaching?
0: My grandma's neighbor was like 2 years younger than me, and I'd been playing since I was 4, so when I was 12, he was 10.
1: Yeah.
0: And yeah, he was my first student, and then I went on to teach a bunch of kids all through high school and everything.
1: Nice. Yeah. No grown-up students.
0: I did have grown-up students,
1: That's so cool and very precocious and confident of you to be a teacher as a teenager.
0: I think I just was in my bedroom like listening to my mom teach all the time, and then I was like, oh, I can imitate her.
1: Yeah.
0: And then most of when I was teaching from like 12 to probably 18, I was very much just pretending to be my mom. I would just mimic her and I was like, oh, that's what you're supposed to say.
1: Yeah. Well, it's cool to have role models like that.
0: Yeah.
1: Most people don't get the chance to sort of like imitate their parents and then have it benefit them in any way.
0: Yeah, I got lucky.
1: So you knew that LA was the place you wanted to go.
0: Yeah, I checked out Nashville.
1: Yeah.
0: It was super cool, but I think I just California's in my bones, and I didn't want to be too far away from the ocean and all the trees and mountains.
1: And you're part of a really cool community. I didn't mention it, but Kenneth Pattingale's on your record.
0: Yeah.
1: You make music with Sean Watkins, Sarah Watkins, occasionally Madison Cunningham and others. There's like a community that you're in.
0: Yeah, I feel really lucky. There's this incredible scene in LA right now, and I just feel like I'm part of a time that's really potent and special, and everybody's just like hanging out together and playing together and going to each other's shows, and it's makes me wonder what it was like in like the 60s and 70s in Laurel Canyon and like Mama Cass's house and like those hangs and everything. And I wonder if what we have right now is like somewhat similar, but
1: a lot less drugs.
0: Yeah, probably.
1: Yeah. I went to, a few months ago, I went to the jam session that Sean Watkins has in Glendale at the basement of that church.
0: Yeah.
1: And it was a really cool, super cool scene. And I understand that's where you recorded your record.
0: Yeah, it's Tyler Gabe Chester's studio, Bell Choir in Glendale.
1: Yeah. Well, I just want to, again, it's, and I mentioned this to the Brook and the Bluff guys, but it's hard to get noticed. It's hard to, anybody can make a record, and there's a lot of new music all the time. And so for a young person starting out in music and making a record, it's hard to get noticed. So what's your plan?
0: I mean, the reason why I like to play music and do all this is like just to meet incredible people and play with people and make friends, be in community. So that's really been like where my heart is centered, and I do that all the time. And so I feel very successful already in that that's what I get to do. And if more people catch on, that's awesome. And so I'm partly grateful to be here on this incredible stage. But I just love playing music with my friends, and we've been doing so many shows together and collaborating, and I just feel that like that is naturally making the ball roll forward. Yeah. And I think like all together we lift each other up, and that's the only way that I really would want to like make it would be with all my friends. So
1: yeah. And your first record is just coming out now. Mm-hmm. You're doing your first headline tour. Mm-hmm. You're actually bringing a couple of musicians with you, which is also bold.
0: Thanks. Yeah, it's a little maybe crazy of me because in this economy touring with a band.
1: Yeah.
0: But I'm doing it because I just really want to.
1: Yeah.
0: So.
1: Well, it's super exciting. And again, we're just glad you could stop by. We're anxious to hear some more songs.
0: Yeah. Thanks for having me.
1: Welcome back, Lucy Clearwater.

0: Thank you.
1: That's Lucy Clearwater from Los Angeles, California. People do not equal possessions. Along with the E-Tones on a couple of tunes, Christian Teal, Adam Bodine, Eric Turin, and Helen Forster sing in harmony. Lucy Clearwater.
0: Your visit to E-Town is...

0: I'm Nick Forster. I want to say hello to listeners who are hearing E-Town right now on stations like WEVL, Weevil down in Memphis, Tennessee, 89.9 FM, on KCHO in Chico, California, and on WRUR in Rochester, New York. 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Okay. Such good singing tonight, don't you think? Just great. The human voice, man. What a nice thing to have the human voice be in our midst. It is kind of a classic E-Town show. The Southern rock band and the eco advocate and the tender singer, songwriter. I mean, it's just a wacky combination. It somehow works. Right now, would you please help me welcome back to the stage the Brook and the Bluff.
1: All right, here we go. A one, two.

That's the Brook and the Bluff. Now living in Nashville, Tennessee, Joseph Satine, John Canada, Alec Bolton, Micah Von Schimmelman, and Kevin Canada. The latest record is called Werewolf. That's the Brook and the Bluff. We got time for one more song. We're going to get everybody out on stage and do one more song. This is a new one for us, a song we've never done as a finale here in all the years of E-Town. It's a song from the South. But I want to thank all our guests. Thanks, of course, to the Brook and the Bluff for coming up from now living in Nashville. Thanks to the E-Tones, to Helen Forster, to our interview guests, Silvio Marcacci. Thanks for being here, reminding us that we can all do something on behalf of fighting climate change, even if it's just making changes in our homes. Thanks to Lucy Clearwater, coming out from L.A. This is both of our musical guests this week are young, and they have been paying attention to music from the 60s and 70s. This is a song from the early 70s from down in Memphis, a song from the South from the band Big Star. It's from a long time ago. I'm Nick Forster. Hope you can be with us next week right here.

You're listening to Pajama Party WEVL Memphis. And hey there, I'm Rebecca. I'll be here until 6 o'clock. In this last set, we heard from The Weepies and Tom Petty's Learning to Fly. Before that, Garland Jeffries with the Pajama Party favorite, She Didn't Lie. We also heard from NRBQ, Do You Feel It? Top of the World from Shonen Knife. I was feeling that one. Before that, Dave Edmonds and Here Comes the Weekend. And Kelly Willis with Motor City Man. And that's off her release with Bruce Robeson, Our Year. And before that, we heard from J.D. McPherson. Singing Rome Wasn't Built in a Day. And before that, John Paul Keith and Bad Luck Baby. And we started that set off in the usual fashion with the Kids of Whitney High and Let's Get Busy. 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

Got some tender music playing behind me here. It's now starting to surround me. All right, let's get back to the show. Again, you are listening to Pajama Party WEVL Memphis.

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to carry you through. Now you better get ready. I'm telling your wife, cause my God is coming from his home on high. Many of the weary, alone and sad, they're gonna wish they hadn't done the things they had. How you gonna be?

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You may not be a preacher, but you sing and you shout. What's the use of worrying if you bend the dean? Because a heaven's even better than a mile of dreams. I think about the trouble, you can save some soul. You can tell them what to do to reach the shining goal. I know you can show them how to find a way and to make the whole thing right.

people have diamonds and beautiful pearls, while others have children just kitties with pearls. Keep all of your fortune, keep all of your fame. I just found a sweetie who's changing her name.

You're tuned to Volunteer Radio, WEVL Memphis. I'm Rebecca. I'm going to volunteer until 6 p.m. That's the plan, anyway. We just heard from Kelly Willis covering Tom T. Hall's Harper Valley PTA. And before that, we heard from the Pilgrim Travelers. Everybody's going to have a wonderful time up there, way up there, high in the sky. Sid Selvage before that with Walking Down Beale Street. Mark Edgar Stewart with Miss America. Before that, we heard from Spike Priggin with She Used to Be My Baby. And Kathleen Edwards started off that set way back when with Sidecar. 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

Hi, this is Bobby Rice, Memphis, Tennessee. That's the town. 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

You're listening to Peter Nero. All right, rock and roll with Pete. We just heard from, and by the way, you're listening to Pajama Party, WEVL Memphis. Okay, and we in this last set, we heard from Claudia Enrico with Buffalo. And before that, Lancelot Link and the Evolution Revolution with Sha-La-La Love You. And from Cliff Hillis, we heard Shake It. And Memphis' own Tiger High with Trouble. We also heard from Molly Camp and A Sign of the Times. Fountains of Wayne with Radiation Vibe. We also heard from the Ramones with Don't Come Close. Before that, The Shouts. And we heard Can't Find No Soul. And from Alex Chilton, we heard Never Found a Girl. Started that set off with Dave Edmonds. And Almost Saturday Night. And it is. Want to remind you, coming up at 6 o'clock, Brett Fleming will be in with Soul Stew from 6 to 9 p.m. Blues, Rock, Rhythm, and Soul with Brett Fleming from 9 until 11. Tune in to Uncle Roy, Against the Grain, Independent Punk and Hardcore from the 70s and early 80s. Against the Grain, 9 until 11. And from 11 p.m. until midnight, Rapper's Delight, Hip Hop with Andrea. Right here at WEVL Memphis.

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Thank you.

0: Freddy Johnston with Lucky One. And from J.D. McPherson, we heard Steal Away. Before that, Johnny Cash and June Carter Cash, If I Were a Carpenter. We also heard from John Paul Keith and Songs for Sale. Lucy Kaplansky in Return of the Grievous Angel. From Roger Miller, we heard Do Wackadoo. And we started that set off with The Replacements and Swingin' Party. And I'm going to get on out of here, swing on home, and Brett will be in shortly with Soul Stew. So y'all stay tuned for that, and I'll see you again next Saturday at 4 o'clock with another pajama party right here at WEVL Memphis.
1: This is Bird Note. Laugh, and the world laughs with you is an old saying. It's true for people, and for some parrots, too. Kias are large alpine parrots that live on New Zealand's South Island. They're the clowns of the parrot world. With olive-green plumage, a red rump, and a long, curved beak, these social birds are intelligent and playful. When they're playing, kias produce a distinct warbling call, a play call, that sounds and functions much like contagious laughter in humans. Scientists in Austria, who study how birds think and behave, wanted to test this idea. They recorded captive kias making those warbling calls, then traveled to New Zealand where they played the recordings for wild kias. Wild kias that had been playing began playing harder and even engaged birds that had not been playing at all. Scientists think the play call had an emotional effect on the birds. Hearing it seemed to put them in a playful mood, even when they were alone. For Bird Note, I'm Mary McCann. Bird Note gives you the sounds of birds every day, and you get the sights as well when you follow us on Instagram at Bird Note Radio.

All right, the voice of Eddie Floyd right there doing on a Saturday night, the theme song here on Soul Stew. Good evening. My name is Brett Fleming. This program is Soul Stew. I'm with you from 6 until 9 each Saturday evening as we mix up blues, R&B, soul, maybe a little rock, a little jazz, a little bit of everything right here on Soul Stew. Thanks to Rebecca for an outstanding pajama party each and every Saturday, 4 to 6, right here on Volunteer Radio. Does a great eclectic mix of music. I certainly invite you to tune in next week. If you're not familiar with her show, you need to be, in my opinion. So tune it in Saturday, 4 o'clock, right here on FM 89.9, and we are streaming on the web at wevl.org. Start off tonight with a selection from a compilation of the best of Alligator Records. 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

0: Confessions of a Potentially Perfect Parent, brought to you by AdoptUsKids.org.
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2: 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Been listening to some tracks from Alligator Records, and we're going to hear some more here shortly. Opened up with Hound Dog Taylor and the House Rockers doing "Give Me Back My Wig." Then Coco Taylor did "I'm a Woman," I guess her answer to Muddy Waters' "I'm a Man," or Bo Diddley's "I'm a Man." Then Big Walter Horton with Carrie Bell did "Have Mercy." Fenton Robinson, the original version of "Loan Me a Dime," "Somebody Loan Me a Dime." And then Professor Longhair closed that set with "It's My Fault, Darling." All this right here on Soul Stew, WEVL Memphis. Let us get back to the music as we hear from... Sun Seals right here doing "Telephone Angel."

All right, that was Robert Cray, Albert Collins, and Johnny Copeland right there doing The Dream. We've been listening to some tracks from Alligator Records. This is from their 50-year anniversary album. The label started 1971, so this had been done in 2021. In addition to Albert Collins, Robert Cray, and Johnny Copeland, we started off with Sun Seals doing Telephone Angel. Followed that with Johnny Winter, Lights Out. Then Albert Collins did Blue Monday Hangover. And James Cotton did Little Car Blues. And again, we closed out there with Albert Collins, Robert Cray, and Johnny Copeland doing The Dream. It is 6:50 right here on Volunteer Radio. Let's change it up a little bit. We're going to do some selections now from an album called New Orleans 60s Gold, or 60s Soul, excuse me. These were all done for Match Records. And that's just a compilation of different songs. Let's hear from this right now on Soul Stew.

All right, we are listening to selections from an album called New Orleans Soul 60s on Watch Records. We started off with a song called Here You Come Again with the Crescents and the McMillan Sisters. Followed that with Professor Longhair doing Bald Head, Raymond Lewis, Coppin' a Plea, then All My Love Belongs to You by Tommy Ridgely. That last song was Professor Longhair again, but this time with some vocals by Earl King doing the complete version of Big Chief. 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